Yeah, a bit of Alabama there for your high cotton there. Yeah. And just sit back and relax, because I got more good old country and bit of mixed vibes of high songs for you. And the next one, as you know, we all rock it right up, the boy from Australia there, Akadaka. Yeah, Angus Young and Malcolm Young there with old Brian Johnson there rattling it right up there. Ha ha, AC/DC. Now, here's a road that you want to go to. Highway to hell. So rock on, let's go!

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Yeah, a bit of Debbie Harry there with Blondie, the first band that they had in the 70s and 80s. Yeah, The Tide Is High. You would Rock On, John, on the high mix. And the next one we're going to go with a bit of Brooks and Dunn. Yeah, you heard, probably heard this song under the movie there, 8 Seconds with Lane Frost. A bit of Ride 'Em High and Ride 'Em Low. Yeah, with all your bull riding and saddle bronc riders and thing there. Ride 'Em High. Let's go!

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Yes, and I want to say good morning to the 29 community. How are you up this morning? So it's Dhamma here, and I'll be broadcasting until 12 o'clock. Join me, listen, but Blamibola music and community announcement coming to you live from Baranga Radio on Tiba Network. So that song you just heard, Miss You Here by Luke Holm. So he's Bugger Bomb by Noble Black Band, and the track after that is Chain to the Wheel by Black Sorrow.

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1: 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Wiggle.

Yes, and that was Chained to the Wheel there by Black Sorrow, and the other track you heard was Bugger Bomb by Nabalek Ben. So he's I Like It by Sinead Ben, and the track after that is Tina Arena, Heaven Help My Heart, coming to you live from Baronga Radio on Tibonet.

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1: 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Dapidik Mainmak. Get into it.

Yes, and that was Heaven Help My Heart Day by Tina Arena. And the other track you heard was Sinead Ben, I Like It, coming to you live from Baranga Radio on Tiba Network. So just to remind you up again, Baranga, for old car removal, so if you got many old broken or unwanted marika, well, council can help you remove that marika. And if you wanted that marika to be removed, you gotta go and look council map, hire staff here at the Baranga office, and you gotta sign them that consent form if you that owner of that vehicle. And once him complete month team, they'll help you to remove him that vehicle and keep him that vehicle in the house. Old one Muriga, please help him keep Baranga tidy and safe by moving that old Muriga inside the yard to keep him off the roadside too, and let your strip vehicle left on the roadside can make him home ready plus snake blood hide himself, so he make him hard man's team like keep him blow community tidy, so become a safety hazard for everyone, so he become so that he can become safer blow everybody blow community. And we can make him easy, blah. All the man's team, Mabdu, blah. Clean up the yard. So that's happening here, La Baranga. So time now, 25 minutes past 10. But yeah, keep listening our music for this morning. So there is a place by Yilila Ben. And the track after that, Against the Wind by Bob Seger and the Silver Bullet.

Yes, and that was Against the Wind there by Bob Seger and The Silver Bullet. And the other track you heard was Yilila Ben, There's a Place. So here's Lam Bana Mani Mani by Sunrise Band. And the track after that is Run to Paradise by Choir Boys. Coming to you live from Baranga Radio on Tiba Footprint.

Yes, and that was Run the Paradise there by Choir Boys. And the other track you heard, Lambada Money Money by Sunrise Band, coming to you live from Baronga Radio on Tuba Network. So I want to say hello again to Baronga. How are you up this morning? So I just want to remind you, up, don't forget for Bat Mob will be coming out here. So it'll be coming out on the 21st to the 23rd of October. So just to remind you, up, make sure you up. Keep an eye at Bladabat so we can get them to check them up, but love all the dogs and treat them, give it all about medicine. Yeah, so they'll be out here on the 21st to the 23rd of October. It's happening here in Baronga. So he's Didgeridoo Man by Woogala Drifters, and the track after that is Stand By Me remixed by John English.

0: Boating in the Northern Territory is a great way to enjoy our rivers, creeks, and coastline. But safety must always come first. Before heading out, always check the weather conditions and marine forecast from the Bureau of Meteorology. Conditions can change quickly, especially during the wet season. Make sure everyone on board has access to a life jacket, and children should wear one at all times. Check that your safety gear is in good condition, including flares, fire extinguisher, first aid kit, and marine radio or communication device. Be croc-wise. In the top end, saltwater crocodiles inhabit many waterways. Keep your arms and legs inside the boat. Avoid cleaning fish at the boat ramps and stay well back from the water's edge. Never overload your boat and always let someone know where you're going and when you plan to return. Avoid alcohol when operating a vessel. Boating under the influence is dangerous and illegal. Respect the water, respect the conditions, and respect each other. Stay safe on Territory waters.
1: Hello, everybody. This is me, Mary D, mind you. What are y'all? You're listening to Tiba, your voice in the bush, mind you. And when I'm in the bush, I want to hear your voice. What are y'all? Tiba.

Yes, Stand By Me there by John English, and the other track you heard was Didgeridoo Man by Wobbler Drifters, coming to you live from Wurunga Radio on Tube Network. So here's Freedom by Archie Roach, and the track after that is Anna, sorry. So here's Red Red Wine by UB40, and the track after that is Make My Day. So I'll be playing three of the songs, and the third track is Runaway Horses by Bill and the Carlos.

0: Yes, and that was Runaway Horses there by Belinda Carlos. And the other track you heard was Make My Day by Black Pillar Music. And Red Red Wine by UB40. Coming to you live from Barongo Radio, Tiba Network. So time now, 11:05. One more hour, then I'll be finishing off at 12. He's Arafura C by Saltwater Band. And the track after that is When the Going Get Tough, Tough Keep Going by Billy Ocean.
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Hey, it's Tyler Rodriguez, and you're tuned in to T-Bar Radio, your voice for the bush. When the going gets tough, the tough get going.

Yes, and that was when the going get tough there by Billy Ocean. And the other track you heard, Arafura Sea by Saltwater Band, coming to you live from Baronga Radio on Tiwa Network. So here's Netmalok by Blackpolar Music. And the track after that is Summer Rain by Belinda Carlos. So I'll be playing three of the songs and probably three or four songs. 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

was Summer Rain there by Belinda Carlos, and the other track you heard was Let Me Look by Blackmore Music. So he's Different Color, One People by Lucky Dubé, and the track after that is Because It's You by Warwick Bean.

Yes, and that was Warwick Bendy, Because It's You. And the other track you heard, Different Colors, One People by Lucky Dubé. So just to remind you, Mburanga, so today they're doing a training course there at the recycling center. So that's what they're doing about today. All them, some of the Shire workers, yeah. So today is Thursday, the 8th. So they started yesterday, Wednesday, the 7th of October, and today is Thursday, the 8th. For the general waste, recycling bottles, cans. So let's keep our community clean and green. And don't forget, Blowy Laundromat is open. So pass a message to your neighbors. Laundromat is up and running. But take about Blowy or the laundry there. And also, that mop will be coming out here on the 21st and 23rd, I think they'll be out here, so make sure you look out for them. Yeah, 21st, 23rd of October. So he's Young Turk by Rod Stewart, and the track after that is Hear My Prayer by B2M.

Hear my prayer there by B2M. Coming to you live from Baronga Radio on Tiba Network. So that was all the song I played for today, and I want to say thank you, Mop, for joining me, listening to our music. Coming to you live from Baronga Radio on Tiba Footprint. So thank you, Mop, and be safe. God bless you, Mob, wherever you Mob are. Bless you. So I guess I'll be playing the last three songs. So he's Sunday Girl by Blondie. And the track after that is Island Aboriginal Girl featuring Tipper 44 and Missy Nathan Fijo. And the last track is Ain't No Mountain Higher by Jimmy Barnes. Coming to you live from Baronga Radio on Tiba Network. So thank you, Mob, and Bobo.

0: Hey, you see those fellas?
1: Yeah, what are they doing?
0: I don't know.
1: Should we ask them if they got a permit? Maybe we should take a photo of the rego.
0: Yeah, that's a good idea. And then we can send it in to the police, or rangers, or NLC.
1: Yeah, let's do that.
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3: 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In the top end, saltwater crocodiles inhabit many waterways. Keep your arms and legs inside the boat. Avoid cleaning fish at the boat ramps and stay well back from the water's edge. 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Avoid alcohol when operating a vessel. Boating under the influence is dangerous and illegal. Respect the water, respect the conditions, and respect each other. Stay safe on Territory waters.

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1: Good afternoon, Darlene Jean Myung with ABC News. Northern Territory Police have urged the public to keep 000 lines clear for emergency calls only amid a network fault affecting NT government agencies. Oliver Chaseling reports.
2: NT Police says it and other government agencies are urgently trying to reconnect with their online systems amid a technical fault affecting telephone and digital services across the territory. A government spokesperson says continuity plans have been activated in hospitals and emergency services, and Telstra says 000 and other phone lines are all working. But an NT Police spokesperson says any urgent, non-life-threatening matters should be taken in person to the nearest police station, with police's non-emergency assistance line experiencing disruptions. Police have asked the public not to call 000 to report the network outage, ask for updates or make non-urgent inquiries.
1: The Northern Territory Administrator says the Arafura Rare Earths Nolans project, about an hour north of Alice Springs, is important for the Territory's economy. There's a sod turning event for the $1.6 billion project today as it moves into its construction phase. David Connolly is meeting with various organisations and people in Central Australia and the Barkly this week, but says he wasn't able to attend the sod turning amongst his busy schedule.
3: I think it's a really important sod turning. It's really important for the Northern Territory industry. Just the very go forward for the Northern Territory is important. More industry, more employment, more people, more population.
1: Climate Change Minister Chris Bowen has refused to weigh in on a High Court ruling that authorities must factor in emissions from exports when approving coal mine expansions. Three of the five judges found in favour of a Hunter Valley residents group, which halted the Mount Pleasant mine expansion last year in the New South Wales Court of Appeal. The opposition's demanding state or Commonwealth legislative changes so the outcome isn't repeated. Speaking at the Australian-led pre-COP talks in Fiji, Mr. Bowen says he won't comment on court decisions.
4: A court decision is the law of the land. It's not a matter of whether I agree with it or not, and I'm here dealing with my colleagues on the matters before us. I have nothing further to add.
1: Overseas, hundreds of protesters have demonstrated in Madrid after an 87-year-old woman who became a symbol of Spain's housing crisis died. Crowds marched from a central square towards Parliament chanting, "This is not a death, it's a murder." Maricarmen Abascal had been in hospital since being removed on a stretcher from the apartment where she'd lived most of her life, unable to pay the huge rent increase demanded by the investment firm that owned it. This protester blames the company for her death.
5: I think they have killed her. They have been trying to evict her for 8 years. And now, well, it's over like this. And I hope those responsible for this pay and go to trial.
1: The youngest of South Australia's Bodies in the Barrels murderers has been seen in public for the first time since being paroled last month. George Yankovic reports.
6: With a grey beard, 46-year-old James Vlasakis has been filmed walking out of the Adelaide Pre-Release Centre, where he'll spend up to 12 months being monitored by authorities. It's the first time he's been photographed since being jailed 26 years ago for four of the 11 murders. Accomplices John Bunting and Robert Wagner remain in prison forever. Vlasakis testified against them for a more lenient sentence, and while the state government tried to challenge his release, the parole board described him as a well-behaved prisoner who had been manipulated at a young age.
1: And Australia's biggest banks are hoping to pool their resources as regional bank branches all but disappear in Australia. The Australian Banking Association has applied to the Australian Competition and Consumer Commission for antitrust authorisation in hopes it will allow rival banks to work together in regional areas. Under the proposal, up to 10 branches would be jointly run and rolled out across regional communities with no banking hubs. More than 800 regional branches have closed in recent recent years. And in the weather today, a slight to medium chance of showers and thunderstorms through the western districts and in the western Simpson district. A slight chance of showers about the eastern Carpentaria, far northeast Arnhem and western Tiwi districts, partly cloudy elsewhere. Darwin reaching 33 degrees today, Katherine a top of 38, Tennant Creek 37 and Alice Springs a top of 36 degrees. That's the latest from the...
0: My ex called me toxic, called me King Brown. Well, if I'm so toxic, why
7: my
0: you ringing
7: me? My name is Lisa Delaney.
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Another song on Tiba Radio, the boys from East Arnhem Land. Baker Boy featuring Yidamal, wherever you're tuning into from, you are on Tiba Radio with Lily, keeping you company, so stay tuned. I've got more songs lined up and coming your way. I might even play a few from East Arnhem. We do have some deadly artists across that region. Right now, though, this is Back to Culture, bit of Yidamal. Hope you enjoy this one. Tiba Radio.

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Dr. G on TIBA Radio, wherever you're tuning into from. That was featuring Blue King Brown with Guthal Mola. Big cheerio shout out to our 29 remote Indigenous communities on the TIBA network. And if you're joining me, wherever you may be tuning into from across our 29 remote Indigenous communities, hope you're traveling well and have been enjoying the flavours of sound. I have been playing mixes from East Arnhem Land, and we do have a lot of talent coming out of those regions, like many other artists that we do tune into and play from time to time across our footprint. East Arnhem Land is a remote community. If you're just tuning in, and it is northeast corner of the Northern Territory, spanning over 33,000 square kilometres of Aboriginal freehold land. So it is quite a beautiful country across East Arnhem Land. I want to send a cheerio shout out to everyone tuning in. If you are listening in Arnhem Land, wherever you are, this next song's going out to you guys. I do have another song, actually. I'm going to play some Manuel Duraque. Hope you enjoy this one. You're on TIBA Radio. It's your voice in the

Jabana, Yothi Indi. That song's about the importance of trees, nature and country in Yolngu culture. Hope you enjoyed that track. Wherever you're tuning into from, you're in the hot seat with Lily. Now, also that song combines traditional instruments such as the Yidaki and also modern rock music as well, showing the connection between Yolngu traditions and contemporary music. So if you just joined in and you just heard that song for the first time, it's one of my favourite tracks as well. Stick around, we do have some more songs lined up and coming your way, but I have another song, and this is actually one of our faves as well. I think this is requested a few times through the Tiba Network. It's going to be a bit of Warumpi Band. Now, it's a song about Indigenous identity, culture, connection to country, and also celebrating the Yolngu culture as well, and the importance of staying connected to family, community, and traditional ways. Now, this song actually combines Indigenous musical influences, rock music, so if you love your rock and roll, it's also creating a powerful expression of Aboriginal identity. So right now, I'm going to play a bit of Yolngu Boy. Hope you enjoyed this one. You're with Lily on your station, Tiba Radio.

Another song on Tiba Radio, that was Smoking Ceremony featuring B2M, Birds and Tasman Keith. Wherever you're tuning into from, we hope you're travelling well and enjoying the flavours of sound. I have been playing mixes of music from men and women, our deadly First Nations artists, so don't touch that dial, you're in for a treat. Now the next artist, Jessica Melboy. Now obviously she's an Australian singer, songwriter, actress, Indigenous Australian heritage, but also became well known after appearing on Australian Idol, and also has had such successful career in pop and R&B music. Now her songs often celebrate love, identity and culture, and she has become an important Indigenous Australian artist and role model for many of our mob. So it's only fair, I do have a little collaboration with Maisha, but I've never heard this actual song, so you're going to hear it for the first time with me. This is Little Too Late. You're on Tiba Radio and you're in the hot seat with Lee.

0: 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But safety must always come first. Before heading out, always check the weather conditions and marine forecast from the Bureau of Meteorology. 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Be croc-wise. In the top end, saltwater crocodiles inhabit many waterways. Keep your arms and legs inside the boat. Avoid cleaning fish at the boat ramps and stay well back from the water's edge. Never overload your boat and always let someone know where you're going and when you plan to return. Avoid alcohol when operating a vessel. Boating under the influence is dangerous and illegal. Respect the water, respect the conditions, and respect each other. Stay safe on Territory waters.
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Yes, the girls from Cairns. That was Shakao with Cinderella. Wherever you're tuning into from, a cheerio shout out to our 29 remote Indigenous communities across the top end. Now, it is heating up here in the Territory, and you know what? It's been getting hotter and hotter as we merge into the wet season. Wherever you're tuning into from, if you're going fishing, hunting, anything like that, letting loved ones know where you're going, what time to expect you home in case you need help, you know it's not too far away, but also packing your essentials, your medication, plenty of food, water, and also making sure that you and your family are safe. Near water, always being croc wise, because this is the home to the saltwater crocodile. Coming up right now, we do have another song, and this is a bit of Christine Arnoux, Join My Party. You're with Lily on TIBA.

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1: Hey, next time you walk to your local for a few drinks, have a plan of how you're going to get home. 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
2: And today we are speaking to this dynamic woman. Her name is Christine Ross. She's the Managing Director of Christine Ross Consultancy. She is a proud Aranda and Cadich woman, born in Alice Springs, raised in Darwin, and has been in Perth for more than 18 years, I'd say, close to 20 years, and that's her home now. So she's joining us to talk about all the amazing stuff that she does with getting people into business, entrepreneurial spaces. She's an amazing public speaker. And you would have heard about Black Coffee if you haven't. Well, listen, it's a great networking event that she does run in Perth with other people. Good morning, Christine. How are you?
4: Yeah, really good. Good morning, Mitch. Good morning, Tash. Lovely to be on your program because I've been following you for a little while now. So thank you for inviting me to be part of it today.
1: Fantastic. Yep. Chris, tell us a little bit about, just talk to us first about where you're from, you know, and a little bit about your background, and then we'll talk a little bit more about your business and how you got into that space, hey?
4: Sure. I guess growing up in the Northern Territory, I had the best of both worlds. So being a desert woman from Central Australia, my family moved from there to Darwin when I was 4 years of age. So I grew up in

0: And so that was a moment a few years ago. So I guess a really good childhood growing up in Darwin. My mother was part of the Stolen Generation. So she grew up as a desert woman over on Melville Island. So living away from home and a lot of my direct aunts and uncles, the Garden Point people became my family, my aunts and uncles. So they influenced a lot of my growing up and the most incredible people. Did all of my schooling in Darwin, and for me, career-wise, all I wanted to do was be a school teacher. It's all I wanted to do in my life, be a teacher. I was a great teacher, so I wanted to be one. So I left Darwin when I was 17 and went to Adelaide, spent 4 years there training to be a teacher. I went back to Darwin, started teaching straight away, worked out in remote communities. And then the last thing I did before I left the NT Department of Education was set up the Aboriginal Education Unit and run that for a few years. And then when I knew I was moving over to the West, I just needed to go back on my country. And that's where the role with Karma came up for a couple of years.
1: Interesting journey so far, but you've done so much more than that. Tell us about getting into the business space. What was it about it that you said, "Yep, I can do this"? Teaching, I guess there's a nice segue going from teaching and then maybe some radio stuff with Karma, leadership there. I would assume, the managerial sort of positions there that goes then to build your segue into this business world. What actually happened?
0: Yeah, absolutely. And it was really interesting going to Karma, being their CEO, because I was working for NT D Department of Ed. So you got government, you got bureaucracy. And then I landed at Karma, which at the time was the largest Aboriginal media organisation in Australia. And I had about 100 staff working for me. About 80% were Aboriginal. And when you know, as the CEO, the buck stops with you. So you're making decisions about the company. You're not having to check 10 people above you. That was probably one of the best jobs I ever had. And at the time, we were doing a big festival called Yuparinya Festival. And so that was just the best time to be there. I think in my career, every job I've had has been a great experience. But for the teacher role, because a lot of what I do now in my consultancy is training, you're facilitating. So I'm still very much the teacher. I'm just not working with school kids. And the skills that you get from the education degree last you a lifetime in whatever role you're doing, because you're doing all of those things every single day. I got into doing my own business because back in 2015, the mining boom went bust in WA, and I was working in the resource sector. And I didn't want to put on LinkedIn I was unemployed. So I sometimes say it's like I'm the accidental business owner. And at the time, I call myself Desert Woman Consultancy. That was my first name I registered. But my partner told me, don't call yourself that. Your name is what people know you as. That's what they identify with. So
2: Is he talking in the
0: I
2: background? Is
0: keep
2: that
0: changing.
2: Wayne in the background?
0: Yes, Wayne's in the
2: Come
0: background
2: on,
0: saying,
2: Wayne.
0: yes,
2: This
0: yeah,
2: is not
0: sometimes
2: your
0: this is.
2: interview. Come on, just be quiet
0: Hi,
2: there.
0: Wayne.
2: Come on.
0: Christine Ross Consultancy was born out of that. And I'll tell you what, sisters, I haven't looked back. It was probably the best decision I ever made.
2: What year was that, Chris?
3: Wow.
0: 2015, I started.
1: So this is about being observant about what opportunities present themselves when something goes bust or something changes in your environment and you have to pivot, hey? And go, what's needed in this space? So you obviously came up with an idea. How did that evolve? What did you say, my business is going to be this because of?
0: Well, I knew what I was good was delivering training because for 35 years I'd done that, and it just meant going out and branching out. So the first program I developed was called Ways of Working with Aboriginal People, and it was focused on the workplace, making sure workplaces were culturally safe for our mob, teaching companies how to recruit when they're recruiting Aboriginal people, what they need to be aware of. The history that I share is not Noongar history. I say I leave that for them to do. This is their country. I do the generic history of Aboriginal people.

0: across Australia. I talk about my mother's stolen generation story, but it's about things that a lot of Wadjalas don't know about us and working with us and, you know, all that partnership stuff.
1: Yeah. It is so fascinating how you should say that it was almost accidental, because I sort of found myself in that situation as well, starting my own business just through recommendation of a friend. I hadn't thought about it independently, and I had no idea how to run a business. But now that, you know, I mean, you've been running it longer than me. Obviously, you're in it now for 11 years, Chris. But when you get a taste of that freedom of business, you can't really go back. But having said that, your background in teaching prepared you, was that platform that really gave you the skills and the tools and the network to launch into that next space. So there's a lesson and there's a learning here for your other young people, and we're encouraging them as well. When you go into this space, think about, you're not starting from scratch, you're starting from experience. So you're starting from a point where you actually know stuff and you can bring stuff into the picture to give a good cultural insight about how things can happen in a better way. But in your work, Chris, do you feel like that you could be activated even more? Because I'm feeling like we're not fully activated to our full potential.
0: Oh, look, we know the risk we take, Tash. When we set up our own businesses, everything comes back to financials. You know, we've all left jobs where you get paid every fortnight, every month, etc. And then all of a sudden you're out in the big world and there's no guarantees of picking up work sometimes. So it is a bit of a risk. But right now, like when I started 11 years ago, there wasn't the support that's there right now. So the Wylich Hub Foundation runs a lot of programs about starting businesses from A to Z. And they're fabulous. They get Robert Miles in to deliver the program. I mean, all of us, you and I and Mitch, we didn't just land where we are right now. We had a whole career before that.
1: Yes.
0: And all of that came to fore in running your own business. Look, I look back on particularly the events that I've done over probably 30 years and across Australia. When I was still in the NT Department of Education, and we had a lot of Aboriginal educators, and the first conference I ever organised was called Aboriginal Education Through Aboriginal Eyes, and it was just for Aboriginal educators, whether they were principals, teacher aides, AIEOs, whatever they were doing in the school. And it was a really interesting time because our Wadjalah colleagues found it very hard to accept that they weren't actually invited into the room, because we didn't need them in the room. We have a voice to tell our stories. And we ran that conference for a couple of years in Darwin, Alice Springs, Bachelor. And it was so successful because for the first time, many of our mob had their voices heard. And then the other one was the one I already mentioned, Yipirinya Festival, which attracted 35,000 people. And I look at visions from there, and a lot of those mob have passed away, particularly our lead singers. So in life, you know, there's been a lot of successes. I've been very fortunate to be in positions where I've been involved in a lot of those events.
1: Chris, there's not enough understanding, I don't think, out there more broadly about the importance of Aboriginal people just getting together with Aboriginal people. They don't understand that so many of us are still on a healing journey, and that's our safe space, just sitting with our own mob, even if it's a mob from other side of Australia, because there's a shared history, you know, from colonisation and the impacts, because that impact has sort of, you know, been very similar, experienced in a very similar way. It's manifested the same similar, you know, kinds of things across a nation. So that's really important. But for you now, what are some of the things that you're doing in your business that you feel really, I know you do wrap plans, for example, you know, and the training. What are the things, because your business is not just generating money for yourself, it's actually a way for you to educate, inform, bring people around the table in a way that's very free, open, safe, to say any questions can be asked here in a respectful way, and we'll educate and talk and have a shared, you know, conversation and dialogue between one another. What are you enjoying the most in your business?
0: Connecting with our mob. I'm facilitating an emerging leaders program for KNAC, the Kalka Niabali mob from up north. So they come down here and I'll go up to Port Hedland and just being with them on their journey as the next generation of leaders for their mob. So in the next week, I just did Black Coffee yesterday. I'll do KNAC's program on Monday. And then on Wednesday next week, I've got a workshop called Finding Your Voice. Because us three, we're all good talkers. We can get that microphone and talk good ways. But for a lot of our mob, they find it really nervous being...
1: Yeah.
0: Holding a mic, talking into it. Yes. So I've decided we're going to run these free workshops, and it's all about teaching them skills of public speaking. So I co-facilitate that with one of our best speakers across Australia, a guy called Dante St. James. And that's become really popular because it's helping our mob. But I'm evaluating a program for a local Aboriginal organisation here. I'm going to go over to NAM in October and talk to the Australian Psychological Mob about working with Aboriginal people, talking to the doctors at Charlie Gardner's Hospital about what happens when Aboriginal people come through your doors and their experience from personally dealing with it to interviewing our mob. So it's really varied, and I honestly don't always know what's going to come across my desk as in requests. But I do a lot of work in helping companies implement their RAPs. I've stopped writing them now, but I do still sit on a lot of RAP committees.
2: Mm. So your work, I mean, you know, we use the term consultancy, but really you're a builder of bridges. That's what you're doing, right? You're building bridges between people who know something and people who don't know something they need to know. Do you find that enjoyable? Like what is the most enjoyable aspect of when you're working with an entity, you know, whether it's corporate level or community level, what sparks you? What lifts you up?
1: Because let's be frank, it can be exhausting to do that all the time.
0: Oh, trust me, sisters, it is. And, you know, after the referendum, I didn't want to deliver ways of working with Aboriginal people ever again. I was like, I'm done. I've spent most of my lifetime educating modulars about us, and then we end up with results like that. So that had been my bread and butter, but I didn't want to do it anymore. Because you go, you know what's the point? I love when people really listen to us, Mitch, and they get what we're saying. And it's through hearing our stories, our lived experiences, it's the respect that they give us. And you sort of hope in their lives it changes something. And for our young ones, when I did the National NAIDOC conference here last year, it was, you know, remember the theme was the next generation. And it's hearing our young people telling their stories, because all of us need to start handing the baton over to the next generation. So we're preparing them for that journey to come. And I'll tell you what, those young people, they just blew us away, because most of them were under 30 and you go, holy moly, look what they've done. And it's more the challenges they faced. And to still be here, because a lot of them had journeys that you don't want to know about.
1: So interesting. One of the things.
2: Sorry,
1: you go, Mitch.
2: Keep going. No, I just wanted to touch base on something when you're saying finding your voice, you know, finding our voices. One of the things that I always notice about our mob, they actually, and this is a funny thing, and I think we need to work on it, and they don't like the sound of their voices, first of all. And it's getting them used to their voice so that they can then use it as that tool for communicating an important message. And people go, oh, I don't like the sound of my voice. No, get over it. Get over it. We are a myriad and a symphony of voices, and we all work together. So if we can help our new speakers, our new, you know, young leaders coming up to say, your voice is fine. It sounds okay. Yeah. You're a little bit croaky right now, but you've got to find that nice whine voice. And I think it's something that, you know, we should be doing in our workshops when we're teaching people to be public speakers. It's to learn to love their voice.
1: Yeah. And that's, you know, that's what you're doing there, Chris, with giving people the confidence to be public speakers. Because people are powerful in being able to speak for themselves too, you know, to say, oh, this is wrong or this has to be done in a better way. I've always been one for change. I'm not a status quo, happy with this as it is. I've never been that way. And sometimes you can be coined as a troublemaker for being that person who's like, I don't accept this as normal or right, you know? Whereas a lot of our people too haven't found that confidence to speak because they're meek and mild and they're very agreeable. This trait of being agreeable all the time, you know? Yes. And it's yes. And I was just talking to a friend yesterday. We were going for an early morning walk, and I just said, look, this softly, you know, compromise approach all the time, I haven't seen effectiveness of that. Because I'm not I'm not an average person in how I'm very forthright in speaking to people and asking, why aren't we getting a better outcome here? Because everybody else or a lot of our mob are just a bit more placid or a little bit, you know, nicer about how they're presenting it or what they're asking for. And I'm a little bit more assertive maybe. But that can be seen sometimes as a bit rude. It's not being rude. It's asking, why are we not getting better outcomes? Me and Mitch were just looking yesterday at closing the gap. 20 years in, we're nowhere. So tell me what's terrible. Going on. So one thing, like, Chris, is like across Australia, we have like a lot of people talking about the $1 billion Indigenous spend, you know? But yes. But do they understand that mostly white people are making the decisions on where those billions of dollars are being spent?
0: Do they? No, they don't.
1: Do they understand that or no. They don't understand? We're getting, you know, criticized for this. But who's the decision maker, people?
0: Yep, you're absolutely right. And I must say, Tash, you're an excellent public speaker. You know, every time you get up there and speak, it's always on point. I always love listening to you because your speeches are always powerful. But you're right, we need to build that confidence in our mob. But also, having said that, we've had a number of conferences. They've just exploded, Aboriginal conferences across Australia, and that's fantastic because you look at who's speaking and you go, great, yep, okay. I always do truth-telling whenever I do talks, and I'm like, I can't be true to myself and tell you everything's hunky-dory because it's not. So I will stand before you, whether that means I get a gig again with that company, it's neither here nor there. In that moment, I'll be telling the truth. This is how it is for Aboriginal people, and we hope we can change it one day. So that is really important, and we make no apologies for it, absolutely never. We've got to use our voice when we've got a platform, and even when I'm doing the introduction, like yesterday at Black Coffee, you've got an audience of 70 people sitting there from all different backgrounds, and it's that moment that you go, okay, I'm going to say some truths here about what's happening with our mob.
1: Yeah.
0: So you've got to pull it out when you've got that opportunity.
2: When you look back at the history of the development of Aboriginal people in business in the economic space outside of organisations, like, you know, literally business people, Aboriginal people, and, you know, we said that was kind of like the marker for self-determination. Because you're sitting at the top, you're making the decisions for yourself in and out every day, 24/7, and you're making the decisions for you, your family outcomes, and the ripple effect that goes back to the community. Have we attacked that correctly? Do we have a long way to go? What's your feeling? Like, if you was to do a summary and look back and a review so far, are we going okay?
0: A lot better than we have ever done before. As you both know, they've got the big Supply Nation Connect conference for the very first time. It's coming to the West. And I look at a lot of Aboriginal businesses showcasing there. Some of them have had really interesting journeys. Some of them, no problem at all. They've got to where they want to be, etc. You look at someone like Amanda Healy, who's just started her own Aboriginal airline in Australia that's never been done before, ever.
1: Wow. She might have to be on our next guest.
0: You celebrate successes like that. Amanda Healy is one of my mentors, and she has sponsored literally every event I've ever done. And so when our mob give back like that, then it's always appreciated. I also mentioned in answer to that, I've come across our mob who were in JVs, joint ventures with Wadjalah companies, and things have gone belly up and they've had to pivot and start all over again. They learned a lot of lessons through that experience, but it didn't stop them with the eye on the ball about what they wanted to achieve. I work with a lot of Aboriginal women in particular, because again, most of us are sole traders. And when I see how we have persevered, we never give up, and the talent and the incredible, you know, achievements, but also the diversity of businesses we're doing, and you go, wow, Wow, that's what it's all about. So we'll be celebrating, you know.
1: Yeah,
2: Yeah.
1: that's so exciting, actually. I'm surprised that I sort of only learned about that just recently. That might have been something that I would have liked to have gone to. But I'll tell you what I was at a couple of months ago, which is the Indigenous Business Forum that one of our chambers hosted in Broome. And we haven't had something like that in the Kimberley. And it got me thinking about, you know, working with other Indigenous people and the chambers as well, of course, that are here, to put on something, a national conference about business. Because we need to honestly talk about how do our mob get more involved in the business space. We're a very small, tiny percentage of the business community in the Kimberley, even though we're a big portion of the population. You know?
0: Yeah.
1: And so we need to really give a lot of time, energy, and space and be very deliberate about our actions here. And things, good things don't just happen by chance, Chris. They happen because we are intentional. We make those things happen. We are very conscious about what we're doing. We set targets within our organizations. And if we don't do that, it'll never be achieved. You know? But Dion had spoken at that conference, who's like a friend to yours. And I think he was sharing actually about you and what an inspiration that you were to him as well in his journey of being in business, you know. And I just think about how important it is that we have those role models and people who go before us and people who support us. There's no value that can be put on allies and friends and mentors and encouragers, because the power of, you know, words have power.
0: They certainly do. Dion's had an incredible journey. I'm very proud of him. He's like a second son. And he was in Aboriginal business long, creating designs and shoes and the works, long before many of the mob that are around right now. So he was one of the early ones, and he stuck with it and has great products. For him growing up in Darwin, his mum's my best friend, and he had all the Aboriginal teachers were his role models.
1: Yes.
0: So that's why he always gives that acknowledgement, which is lovely. Yeah, no, look, I couldn't do what I do without my mentors. Again, particularly Aboriginal women who've helped me on my journey. They've been often business owners themselves. They've been able to share words of wisdom and tips of the trade and all of that. But I keep going back to that book that Robert Miles did called From Six Seasons. And you can put that up, because when I read it, I was like, damn, I wish I had this when I started, because I rolled into this without any training at all. You know, we just became business owners overnight. So you've had to rely on people giving you that advice, and thankfully they did and still do. And I now deliver that to other people through different ways, through Black Coffee, through the Murrah program, Tash, that you and I have done. And you should have been coming down, because we've got an alumni gathering.
1: But tell us about Robert Miles. What is the Six Seasons? What's that?
0: That's the name of his company, Six Seasons Connect. So he delivers the training at the Walich Foundation to Aboriginal people wanting to start their own business. But if you go to his website, he will have there the resource. He's brought out two books, and a heck of a lot of research has gone into it about how you start a business when you're an Aboriginal person. So it is quite literally a brilliant production, a brilliant resource. Yes.
1: Okay. Yeah. I'm going to have to look that up.
2: All right.
1: One of the things, Chris, that I sort of see that it's so important in business for those people out there that want to go into that space is the importance of networking with other people outside your community. And I often see you at various events, conferences and the like, and I think that is very much aiding you, correct, to be a person in business. Can you just speak to that for a second?
0: Yeah, look, I couldn't do what I do without the support, particularly of the sisterhood, but all the events that I go to, because there's a takeaway from every single one of them. I don't ever have to chase work, because work comes to me, because people know who I am and what I do, and they know they're going to get whatever quality program I'm going to give to them. And that makes a difference. Your reputation precedes you, and we are our brand. We are the brand. And so you're out there delivering, influencing in a really good, positive way. And, opportunities then flow from that.
1: Yeah. So good, eh? Really good. Do you know that our time's up? We have been yarning for half an hour. We could talk all day, couldn't we, Chris?
0: Yes. You know, it's been really great yarning with you two. You're like my favourite people.
1: Thank you so much, Chris. You're doing a wonderful job down there. Continue the good work and the advocacy, and really appreciate you taking some time out of your busy schedule. So Thank you.
0: Yeah, it's all right. I've enjoyed
2: and,
0: it.
2: Yeah, and on the same note, I just love watching what you do. It inspires me still, you know. We're never too old or have been in the game too long to not be inspired by another person of our community. I love it. Thank you for what you do.
0: Wonderful. That's all right. And I love the feedback that you give me on there, Mitch. You know, always encouraging. So thanks for that. Yeah. All right, sisters, have a great day.
1: You
0: and
1: too.
0: I'll see you when I see you next.
1: Thank
2: all
1: you.
2: Right.
1: Okay. Bye.
2: Galio.

0: And here, at this local watering hole, we observe mighty tigers in their natural habitat.
1: Located in the northern suburbs, you won't want to miss steak night and burger nights, $1 games of pool, special events and beverage deals. 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That's 89853121 for more information.
0: Yes, sir. Well, right then. Well, there you have it. Nightcliff Sports Club seems to be more here than expected.
2: So, get the ball rolling. 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

0: Hey, Daniel Rioli here from the Gold Coast Suns for ad. Here's a simple word of advice. If you enjoy a drink when you go out, then keep it simple. After all, unless you're a rocket scientist, how do you really know whether you're under or over the limit? So try this. Either drink or drive. Don't mess around trying to do both. That way, you'll make the road a safer place for all of us.
1: RAD. Recording artists, actors and athletes against dumb driving.

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2: Hello, my name is Natsuho Kawasaki. I'm from Tokyo. Konnichiwa, watashi no namae wa Kawasaki Natsuho desu. Tokyo kara kimashita. 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

mine. I went cold all over as the Speedo started to climb. You've heard of floating in angel gear. Well, it's no

hope it brings me good luck. But the name on the door is the Angel of Golden Hill. Oh, the name on the door is the Angel of Golden Hill.

The queen of rock and roll, the unmistakable one and only Miss Tina Turner with the classic of Private Dancer. Up next, we've got Raise Your Hands. This will be done by Bon Jovi. We got Luke Combs, however you wish to pronounce it, with Bia, Never Broke My Heart, Paradise City. This, of course, will be done by Guns and Roses.

0: wasn't awake, you certainly are now, folks. That there, of course, was Paradise City with Guns and Roses. Rightio, we are changing the pace and changing the beat now and just slowing things down to take a breather with Prince joining us with Purple Rain. Keep on moving. Now, this will be done by Five, and we got Family Portrait coming up with Pink, as well as Opposite Subtract. This will be done by Paula Abdul.
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0: That there, of course, was Image Dragon joining us with Demons. And before that, we had the one and only Paula Abdul, who was joining us with Opposite Subtract. Stay tuned for Girls Just Want to Have Fun with Cyndi Lauper. Interesting fun fact, how many of you know that this is actually a cover? Cyndi did not be the, was not, the original artist when this song was released. It was originally done by a man. There you go. All right. That's a story for another time. So where was we? Yeah. Girls Just Want to Have Fun. This will be followed by Don't Let Go. This will be done by In Vogue. We also got Beastie Boys with You Gotta Fight for Your Right to Party. Luke Combs will join us with When It Rains, It Pours.
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0: That was When It Rains, It Pours. It's certainly a song that gets your feet tapping and you just want to put them boots and hat on and have a great time, isn't it? Okay, still to come, we've got Roxette with the classic of Dangerous. Interesting fun fact. You know, for those of you who know who Roxette is, have you ever noticed in her film clip she never wears any shoes? Never? The simple fact is she can't walk in them. It physically would hurt her feet trying to wear any form of clothed shoes that she would actually fall over, poor thing. So the best she could do was a pair of thongs or sandals. But in the end, she had created her signature track by just wearing a nice dress and being barefoot for the simple fact she couldn't wear shoes and would trip over them. Okay, that's a story for another time. Let's get back on track. What do we got next? We've also got some Alice Cooper joining us with the classic hit of Poison. Akadaka will join us with You Shook Me All Night Long. And, of course, we've got Michael Bolton coming up as well. So stay tuned. We still have plenty more tracks to keep you entertained here on T-Bar, your voice in the bush. Forever
1: my brown skin. Hey, what's up, everybody? It's your boy, Relic Brown. And remember, you're rocking with T-Bug Radio Station.

0: out there, of course, was "You'll Never Find Another Love Like Me." And that needs correcting because it wasn't under Michael Bolton. But never mind. Never mind. All right, still to come, we have the unmistakable legend himself, Mr. Johnny Cash, joining us with the classic comedy hit of A Boy Named Sue. Rod Stewart will join us with his remix version of Do You Think I'm Sexy? And of course, we're chucking in Brad Paisley, who is going to give us Whiskey Lullaby. Stay tuned here on TVA, your voice in the bush.
1: Well, my daddy left home when I was 3, and he didn't leave much to Ma and me, just this old guitar and an empty bottle of booze. Now, I don't blame him because he run and hid, but the meanest thing that he ever did was before he left, he went and named me Sue. Well, he must have thought that it was quite a joke, and it got a lot of laughs from lots of folks. Seems I had to fight my whole life through. Some gal would giggle and I'd get red, and some guy'd laugh and I'd bust his head. I'll tell you, life ain't easy for a boy named Sue. Well, I grew up

Honky tonks and bars, and kill that man that gave me that awful name. Well, it was Gatlinburg in mid-July, and I just hit town and my throat was dry. I thought I'd stop and have myself a brew at an old saloon on a street of mud. There at a table dealing stud sat the dirty mangy dog that named me Sue. Well, I knew that snake was my own sweet dad from a worn-out picture that my mother'd had. And I knew that scar on his cheek and his evil eye. He was big and bent and gray and old, and I looked at him and my blood ran cold. And I said, my name is Sue. How do you do? How are you gonna die? Yeah, that's what I told him. Well, I hit him hard right between the eyes, and he went down, but to my surprise, come up with a knife and cut off a piece of my ear. But I busted a chair right across his teeth, and we crashed through the wall and into the street, kicking and a-gouging in the mud and the blood and the beer. I tell you, I've fought tougher men, but I really can't remember when. He kicked like a mule and he bit like a crocodile. I heard him laugh and then I heard him cuss, and he went for his gun and I pulled mine first. He stood there looking at me and I saw him smile. He said, son, this world is rough, and if a man's gonna make it, he's gotta be tough. And I know I wouldn't be there to help you along. So I give you that name and I said goodbye. I knew you'd have to get tough or die. And it's that name that helped to make you strong. Yeah. Said, now you just fought one hell of a fight, and I know you hate me and you got the right to kill me now, and I wouldn't blame you if you do. But you ought to thank me before I die for the gravel in your guts and the spit in your eye, cause I'm the that named you Sue. Yeah, what could I do? What could I do? I got all choked up and I threw down my gun, called him a paw and he called me a son, and I come away with a different point of view. And I think about him now and then, every time I try and every time I win. And if I ever have a son, I think I'm gonna name him Bill or George, anything but Sue. I still ain't that man.

0: Rod Stewart with the classic there, Do You Think I'm Sexy? Well, folks, it's time, getting closer there, almost time to wrap up the Polly G mixtape. So let's try to squeeze in a few more tracks. But stay tuned because, like I said, we've got Brad Paisley with Whiskey Lullaby. Check Yes or No will be done by George Strait. And When the Going Gets Tough by Billy Ocean, who will be wrapping our mixtape up and bringing our program to a close. Until next time, I do hope you're all having a fabulous day. I will be back again next week, same time, same place, same channel. In the meantime, for those of you still listening, keep on rocking and have a great afternoon. Laters.
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0: Hey, you see those fellas?
1: Yeah, what are they doing?
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1: Yeah, let's do that.
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2: 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I'm a Crazy J. I'm a Jason Durunga. 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

0: Welcome to the Cadres here on TIBA Radio. Today we are celebrating the strength, stories, culture and voices of Indigenous women. I'm really pleased to have a very special guest joining us here today, Nicole Brown, following in the footsteps of Indigenous Engagement Officer. Nicole, thank you so much for coming in and joining us here on the Cadres. It's great to have you here. I'm looking forward to having a yarn with you about your journey, culture, and of course, how you became the woman you are today and the role you play in Indigenous women and, of course, communities.
1: Thank you, Karen.
0: Nicole, thank you so much for joining us and coming into the Cadre. It's great to have you here and I'm looking forward to having a yarn about your journey, your culture, your landscape and, of course, the important role of Indigenous women playing in our community. So let's kick off with you telling us a little bit about yourself, who your mob is, where you're from and what you do.
1: 41 years, born and bred here in Darwin, Larrack here on my mum's dad's side. Also connections down to Mullik Mullik through my mum's mum and out at Borroloola, Yanyuwa. Really proud of all the cultural connections that I have, walking in two worlds as well as a non-Indigenous father, so also pick up those European and American sort of traits, ancestry, DNA. Proud multicultural Territorian. Oh, look, why I do what I do. I think for me it is seeing people in the community benefiting from opportunity, being open and curious to working with First Nations people, being a role model to my son, being a sister girl to all the beautiful women that are around me, and just being someone who overall encourages and inspires positivity in our world.
0: What does being an Indigenous woman mean to you?
1: For me, being an Indigenous woman and somebody in the community that's really vocal and visual, the words that come to mind are see it, be it. If I can do it, so can you. So being out there and being a role model to the next generation of our female leaders, being that inspiring and encouraging peer to those that are on my level, looking up to the female elders that have walked the journey before me and acknowledging the journey that they've walked, that have made it easier for me to do what I do. You know, there's enough hate in this world for us as humanity, so I do what I do to promote that positivity and promote ways in which women can encourage each other, work together, remain humble, pat each other on the back, be collaborators, not competitors, work with each other just for the betterment of our community. And the beauty of it, I think, is when you have a platform like I do, being able to raise and elevate the voices of other First Nations women is so much fun. I get great enjoyment out of being able to push people into different spaces where they may not ordinarily be seen, or being able to orchestrate opportunities for other women to speak at events that I'm hosting, or put another woman's name forward in a room that they're not in, encourage others to take up opportunities in leadership, in board appointments, in scholarships and further education. I think for me it's a greater awareness piece of what's happening in our space and ensuring that we are able to remain humble as women and really be able to chase our dreams.
0: Why is it so important for Indigenous women to have a voice, speak up and be heard, especially when it comes to having a voice expressing our community?
1: I was really lucky to be raised around my maternal grandparents, and you know, the ties that come culturally through that Aboriginal connection, that storytelling. I enjoyed sitting at the feet of my grandfather, my grandmother, my pop and my nan, and you know, hearing the stories of their past and participating in activities as a family, getting together on a Sunday afternoon with roast dinner at my nan and my pop's house. To me, that sort of invoked culture. Going out fishing with my cousins, that is to me what culture was all about. I wasn't raised, I guess, after colonization with you know, ceremonies or being able to speak Larrakia as a language. That was all taken away from us. So now I'm on a bit of a mission to learn. It really came about when my son was at primary school and he started asking me questions that I couldn't answer, you know, and I go back to my education, primary school, secondary school, and a lot of the true history of this country wasn't taught. So I didn't have the answers for him. So naively as a 20, sort of 30-year-old woman, I had to go and seek the answers in other people within our Larrakia clan group, and very, very fortunate enough to be taught some of the ceremonies by some amazing women. You know, I understand now around Darwin, beautiful sites of significance that are women's dreaming sites, and I was only lucky enough to learn those through the teachings of other Larrakia women. Forever I will be grateful. Bringing that back to family, you know, family is the reason I do what I do. I want my son to be proud of who I am. You know, he's proud of his mum and all that she's achieved, and my name will carry on. My grandchildren, my great-grandchildren, my great-great-grandchildren will know who I am and the part in history that I played. Yes, I think for me, my community is my biggest driver. My family is my biggest driver. The preservation of our culture, the curiosity of visitors to Darwin in learning about its First Nations people, and more particularly Larrakia. The revitalization of language and culture and dance, and teaching our next generation to want more, to see it, to be it. That's why I do what I do.
0: Thank you for that, Nicole. And for those of you who've only just tuned in to the Kudjeri Show, we are here with Nicole Brown. And of course, we are celebrating the journey and the history of women for the month of October. So we're going to take a little song break. But stay tuned, because there's still much more to come.

0: Sweet and sublime.
1: What a fantastic track there, folks. We have the lovely Nicole Brown here with us. You're tuned in to the Cudgerys here on TIBA, your voice in the bush, with myself, Polly G. Nicole, what role do you believe Indigenous women play in making our families and our communities stronger?
2: Indigenous women, our beautiful matriarchs, the ones that walk the journey before us, they are the biggest inspiration. They are the birth givers. They are the nurturers. They are the caregivers later in life. I've been really, really lucky to be surrounded by some amazing women. Firstly, you know, in my immediate family, my mum, my aunties, my nana, really, really pivotal role models for me who have shaped me in my humility and in my empathy and in the way that I care about others and the way that I give back to the community. But then I also think sort of broadly to that, the beautiful women that are in my immediate ecosystem that at the drop of a hat would look after my son and feed my son or jump on a plane and come and help me in my greatest hour of need. And then I look more broadly to just women in my community, and there are so many inspirational just women out there owning their spaces, using their voices, being those role models for the ones that are coming.

0: Lenore Dembski, Christine Ross, Serena Jan, Leanne Caton, Tanya Nasser. They're women that just knew what they knew and they shared it so openly, or they continue to share it so openly with their community. And that is a benefit to people like me and very empowering, and it has a ripple effect, you know, to be able to pass that on to our next gen of women coming up.
1: As an Indigenous woman, what were some of the challenges that you had to come along to face to get to your journey, and what sort of support, if you had, helped you to get there?
0: Some of the challenges that I faced over my career is perception. You know, I'm looked at as, oh, she's just the girl that does Welcome to Country and wears pretty dresses. But there's so much more to me than that. You know, the lack of understanding of what I do as a individual, as a woman, what I bring to the table. And I'm really, really fortunate enough to have so many pivotal people that have taken a chance on me over my career and opened doors. And like I said earlier, mentioned my name in a room when I wasn't in it. So I think, you know, that's some of the hurdles that I've had to overcome, the perception that I am, you know, lacking in skills or lacking in knowledge or lacking in qualifications. There's also an undertone of lateral violence that I feel is being faced right across our communities, you know, here in Darwin, the territory, nationally. And I've actually since found out globally there's this not known as lateral violence, you know, aka tall poppy syndrome, but it is out there. And some days it can get me really down, and then some days I could use it as a bit of a fire in my belly to want to be better. But yeah, there is this tone of lateral violence, of women tearing each other down, and I have borne the brunt of it over the years, where I've been told I lack respect, lack humility, lack cultural authority, or I'm undermined, and I've been, you know, accused of a lot of different things. But I can only put it down to jealousy or the lack of understanding. And, you know, there are times when I find it really, really hard to get out of bed. And, you know, why do I do what I do? Could I take myself off this pedestal and not give back to my community or not do business? But then I think to myself, that could be at a detriment to those around me if I was able to walk away and forget about who I am and what I do and what I bring to the table. So yeah, look, I think as women, we need to be more attentive to each other and the needs that we all have, and be able to work in collaboration and not see each other as competition.
1: Nicole, what advice would you give to your younger Indigenous women and girls growing up on remote communities today, especially those who want to chase their dreams?
0: There's a lot of amazing supportive programs out there. I'm going to give a shout out to a group called Impact North, who do a lot of work in remote communities around building businesses and coming up with ideas and providing subject matter expertise. So look for the opportunities when they are available to your communities. You know, there is the difference between being a urban city and a remote city here in the Northern Territory, but location shouldn't be a barrier. My call to action is to those that are offering programs, don't just offer it in Darwin, Catherine, Nhulunbuy, Tennant Creek, Alice Springs. Get out there, because we have such amazing young people with the best ideas in the world, but they just need the support. To your young people that are out there, chase your dreams. When you've got an idea, tell someone about it. Be curious. Ask questions of your parents or your school teachers or your elders in community, or if there's businesses in your community, go talk to them, because more often than not, we need our young people. We need to see you succeed. You are our future, and we really want to be a part of helping you.
1: My next question is directed at yourself. If you could look back and have a conversation at your younger self, continuing the journey that you're on now, what would be the one thing that you wish you had told

0: yourself when you were younger?
1: Something I learnt the hard way. Education wasn't for me. I actually dropped out of school in year 11, and it's something I still regret to this day. I was so close to the finish line, but lots of things going through my mind as a young teenager who thought she knew everything. You know, fast forward to present day today, I am 6 weeks away from completing a master's degree. You know, education is key. Education, learning, don't ever stop learning. Immerse yourself in all of the opportunities that come your way through learning, both in a school system or a university system, or when programs come up, or when elders are able to take you on country and, you know, go through ceremony. Take those opportunities, because you will learn the hard way, just like I did. That, you know, if I could go back, I would have done things a whole lot differently. But yeah, again, I'm fortunate enough to be in a spot where I'm at now, and I've had such encouraging people around me that have helped me get to where I am. So also, don't lose sight of those that are willing to help you, and forever show that gratitude and that humility in recognizing other people's journeys that have helped contribute to your own.
0: What message would you like to pass on to the next generation of Indigenous women?
1: The message I want to leave to our young Indigenous women that are coming up and finding their feet and using their voice and making their way in society is to absolutely chase your dreams. Make it be known what you want to do, what you're aiming to achieve, and don't be afraid to ask for help. There's so many of us that are out there that are cheering you on and clapping from the sidelines and wanting to see you succeed and lifting you up onto platforms and, again, mentioning your name in a room when you're not there. We are your biggest champions. We are your biggest supporters. And it is such an exciting thing to watch when I see another young woman stand up in front of a microphone and open her mouth, and out comes some beautiful words that only she can tell, because it's her story. So my message to you is to just take every opportunity that comes your way.
0: Thank you, Nicole, for answering those questions. Folks, we're just going to take a short little quick break and play a couple of track or two. But stay tuned here on Tiva, your voice in the bush, and continue to listen to the Kadjaris, because we have a lot more to share. So stay tuned.

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0: What a great track there, folks. I do hope you're enjoying the music as well as tuning in and listening to The Kadri Show with myself, Polly G, and of course, Nicole Brown. And before we go, there's just a little something here I'd like to add. Nicole,
1: living or dead,
0: who you'd love to meet as a positive role model and why?
2: I was lucky enough to meet the person that is my biggest role model, Auntie Linda Burney. I recently covered her as one of my assessments for my master's and did a biography on her and had to do a lot of research into her early life and her career progression. And it hit so many spots for me, ticked all the boxes. She started as a representative in local government, went on to represent her state and then federal politics. And it's a career trajectory ambition for me. I want more for my people. And really being able to understand her journey and the way that it played out has inspired me to be a better leader, to want to have and to want to be part of more a collective movement in that leadership where everybody's on the journey.
0: And finally, Nicole, what are you most proud of in your journey so far?
2: For me, my biggest accomplishment to date is being a mum to my beautiful son, to be a role model for him, to be a leader within my community, to encourage the women around me to be more and want more, to lead by example. Oh, look, there's so much. I don't know if I can put it into one segment. I'm really looking forward to coming back and yarning with you more, Karen. And yeah, there's so much in our space. And, you know, we're only on this planet for a short time. You wake up every day, you know, what's the legacy piece for me? How am I going to leave this world better for the next person and the next person and the next person? And it really is about the opportunities that come my way and how I'm able to use my influence to ensure a lot of other women are on my journey.
0: Nicole, thank you so much for joining us on The Kadris and sharing your story. Thank you for speaking with the ladies here on a personal level. Until next time, I look forward to yarning with you ladies again. This is Polly G on The Kadri Show.

fabulous song there, folks. You're back here on the Kadjeries. Now, throughout the month of October, we are going to be celebrating the journeys of a range of women through throughout age and, of course, experiences. And if there is someone you would like to suggest or you'd like to mention or bring up and bring to our attention, please do. Even if you yourself would like to talk and tell a little about yourself, we would absolutely love that. Give us a call and we'll take care of the rest. In the meantime, stay tuned. You're listening to The Kadjeri Show with myself, Polly G, here on TIVA, your voice in the bush.

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1: Thank you for listening here on Tiva, Your Voice in the Bush, with myself, Polly G, on Tiva, Your Voice in the Bush. 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Until next time, laters.

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But safety must always come first. Before heading out, always check the weather conditions and marine forecast from the Bureau of Meteorology. Conditions can change quickly, especially during the wet season. Make sure everyone on board has access to a life jacket, and children should wear one at all times. Check that your safety gear is in good condition, including flares, fire extinguisher, first aid kit, and marine radio or communication device. Be croc-wise. In the top end, saltwater crocodiles inhabit many waterways. Keep your arms and legs inside the boat. Avoid cleaning fish at the boat ramps and stay well back from the water's edge. Never overload your boat and always let someone know where you're going and when you plan to return. Avoid alcohol when operating a vessel. Boating under the influence is dangerous and illegal. Respect the water, respect the conditions, and respect each other. Stay safe on Territory waters.

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In football, you have to be 100% focused whenever you play. Texting during a game would be extremely dangerous, yet people text and drive and think they're okay. Think they're in control of a vehicle that can crash in a split second through not paying attention. Think again. Texting while driving is simply not worth it. Pull over where it's safe, then text your mates or read your SMSs. Stop texts, stop wrecks.

0: 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But the chances are, you're going to be in a situation where a mate's had a few drinks and then goes for their keys. And if they injure themselves, or even die, would that affect you? Could you live with your decision? Mates don't let their mates drink drive.
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everybody. This is me, Mary D, mind you. What are you? You're listening to T-Bot, your voice in the bush, mind you. And when I'm in the bush, I want to hear your voice. What are you? T-Bot.

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0: Yes, sir. Well, right then. Well, there you have it. Nightcliff Sports Club seems to be more here than expected.
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one of Smalati in the Pingo. I'm from a little community called Ski Beach. That's in Nillanboy in Gulf Peninsula. And you're listening to Tiba Radio. I am Malati Unipingo. All way and out. Boop, boop.

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0: Life is funny like that. When the dust settles at the end of the day, and we've said all we can, we'll realize
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0: we're a little broken.

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You might remember me from around Palmerston, but today it's Tiba Radio. When I'm in the scrub, Tiba Radio is my go-to. 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

Yo, my name is Manuel Durke. I'm from the Saltwater Band. I live in Galangko. My job is working at the record maintenance and look after the building, and plus involved with the youth workers, the Sponrek Manmak Jamba.

0: 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This is Gwyneth speaking for Rad. You think you can drive properly after you've had a few drinks? I don't think so. Give up the keys. Choose a designated driver. Music lives, so should you.
1: 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To the front, to the side, to the back, but don't
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How far would you go to save a mate from losing their life? You'd do everything possible, wouldn't you? After all, you're their mate. And if that same person was about to get behind the wheel when you knew they were over the limit, weren't wearing a seatbelt, or were distracted in some way, you'd take the keys off them, wouldn't you? Well, wouldn't you? Next time you find yourself in that sort of situation, ask yourself, am I the mate who's going to try and stop them?

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Hey, Jess Harnischwiger here from the West Football Club for RAD. In football, you have to be 100% focused whenever you play. Texting during a game would be extremely dangerous. Yet people text and drive and think they're okay. Think they're in control of a vehicle that can crash in a split second through not paying attention. Think again. Texting while driving is simply not worth it. Pull over where it's safe and then text your mates or read your SMSs. Stop texts, stop wrecks.

0: 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What are you? You're listening to Tiba, your voice in the bush, mind you. And when I'm in the bush, I want to hear your voice. What are you? 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
1: Better say it out your chest. 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Better say it out your chest. 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

0: say that with your chest. 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But it's bad coming up from the west. Say my name out loud so you know who's next. Better say that with your chest. If not, then you better say less. Aye.
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0: The eagle's flying round and round to keep my 2 feet firmly on the ground. Now I can't fly, but I'm telling you, I could run the pants of a kangaroo. But I don't do. He can't fly, but I'm telling you, he can run the pants of a kangaroo.
1: How are you going, folks? It's John Williamson here. You're listening to my mate T-Bar.

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0: Here's Braden McLean from the Tiwi Bombers for RAD.
1: If you're one of those people who doesn't drink and drive, you're probably tuning out right now, thinking, this doesn't really affect me. 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Could you live with your decision? 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

Hey, Bianca Scrimgeour here from Darwin Brothers for RAD. More than 500 people are seriously injured on territory raids each year. When you think about it, that's 500 people dealing with critical injuries, physical scarring, relationship breakdowns, loss of employment, and not being able to do things they love, like playing sport. You can't control what another driver does on the road, but you can control what you do when you get behind the wheel. So next time you grab the keys, please just think about it.

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0: Hey, Aaron Kernoth here from the Darwin Brothers for RAD. 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It's the little things you do that can make a big difference to the road toll. What will you do to reduce the number of people who have lost their lives on our roads to zero?
1: A message from RAD.

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1: 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Wet season rain, flooding, road damage, roadworks, accidents and other hazards can affect your journey, and some roads may have closures or restrictions in place. 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

leaving Lepidoptera. Please don't touch the displays, little boy. Oh, cute. Moving to the next aisle, we have Arachnida, the spiders, our finest collection. This friendly little devil is the Heptathelidae, unfortunately harmless. Next to him, the nasty Lycosa raptoria. His tiny fangs cause creeping ulcerations of the skin. And here, my prize, the Black Widow. Isn't she lovely and so deadly? Her kiss is 15 times as poisonous as that of the rattlesnake. You see, her venom is highly neurotoxic, which is to say that it attacks the central nervous system, causing intense pain, profuse sweating, difficulty in breathing, loss of consciousness, violent convulsions, and finally, death. You know, I think what I love the most about her is her inborn need to dominate, possess. In fact, immediately after the consummation of her marriage to the smaller and weaker male of the species, she kills and eats him. Oh, she is delicious. And I hope he was. Such power and dignity, unhampered by sentiment. If I may put forward a slice of personal philosophy, I feel that man has ruled this world as a stumbling, demented child king long enough. And as his empire crumbles, my precious...

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1: 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So if you plan to drink, plan ahead. Arrange a designated driver who won't drink.
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universe, you will never see me broke. I bled when they spoke, dim red light when I woke. 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

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Or haven't heard your favourite song in a while? 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
1: And you know I'm here to stay, cause me, if I was the ever take a leave. Mikey, awang itu tahu anda pulang anda populer kerap, bela dia ni nanti awal, bela dia rajut makan nak kelas kerap.

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1: In the AFL, like any sport, success depends as much as what you do before the game as well as what you do during it. It's called planning ahead. The same goes when you want to have a good time with friends. If that good time involves having a few drinks, always plan ahead. Share a taxi with friends, catch public transport, or arrange a designated driver who won't drink. The life you save might be your own.
0: RAD. Recording artists, actors and athletes against dumb driving.

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1: Yo, this is for the indigenous or the aboriginal people out there. Keep your head up and put them down. There's always something out there.

from the Hilltop Hoods for Rad. Now, I'm allowed to do this because I drink a lot, but I don't drive when I'm drinking. So check it out. We see a lot of things at gigs, like people, drinks, nudity, drinks, donkeys with nude people, drinks, that sort of thing. We just want to say, you know, go ahead and enjoy yourself. Drinking is your own business, but when you take it on the road, it becomes everybody's business. If you plan a drink, plan ahead, arrange a designated driver who won't drink, or stay the night at a friend's place.

Good afternoon, ladies and gentlemen, and welcome to Pink Airlines. We hope your flight is enjoyable, and our flight attendants are here to ensure your ride is as pleasant as possible. Seatbacks and tray tables must be in the upright and locked position during takeoff.

Jason Lord here, former Australian boxing champion for RAD. We often hear about people being injured or killed because of drink driving and the effect it can have on our mob. But we rarely talk about drink walking, which can also hurt people. People often think if they've been on the grog and they walk along the road, they'll be fine. Like, no worries, you know. But keep away from the road. It can be really, really dangerous. Get a friend, a family member, a bro, or a sis to help you, because all we want is to get your mob home safe.

0: Hi, I'm Tommy Gunn from the Northern Sharks for RAD. 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And it's not just about how players focus and behave during a game, it's also about their actions and behaviour afterwards. That includes things like drink driving, drug driving, and driver distraction. No one can perform properly if they're under the influence or distracted. So make sure you consider the consequences before getting behind the wheel and you reduce the risk of something bad happening.
1: A message from RAD.

0: 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But safety must always come first. Before heading out, always check the weather conditions and marine forecast from the Bureau of Meteorology. 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In the top end, saltwater crocodiles inhabit many waterways. Keep your arms and legs inside the boat. Avoid cleaning fish at the boat ramps and stay well back from the water's edge. Never overload your boat and always let someone know where you're going and when you plan to return. Avoid alcohol when operating a vessel. Boating under the influence is dangerous and illegal. Respect the water, respect the conditions, and respect each other. Stay safe on Territory waters.
1: Hey, Tabitha May here from Palmerston Magpies for RAD. In AFL, there's simply no room for excuses. If I mess up during a game, then I have to cop it. But away from the footy field, some people think excuses are okay, especially when they get caught speeding. Excuses like, I'm late for training, or I'm rushing to get home because the ice cream's melting. They're just not on. There's no room for excuses in football, and there's definitely no room for excuses on the road. Speeding. There's no future in it.

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1: 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I'm lead singer, and I'm from Papanya, and we play for the Tobi Band.
2: 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I'm the lead singer for the Tobi Band.
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0: investigation into his ties to Jeffrey Epstein isn't over.
1: Good morning, Darlene Jean Leung with ABC News. A Northern Territory bill seeking to overhaul laws governing some of Australia's largest bookmakers is being criticised as a blunt, one-size-fits-all approach by the industry's peak body. Jack Hislop has more.
2: 50 online bookmakers are licensed in the NT, including Sportsbet, Ladbrokes and Bet365. If independent politician Justine Davis's bill is passed, the betting agencies and their customers will be impacted nationwide. Among the changes proposed are deposit caps for young adults and a complete ban on inducements such as bonus bets. Peak gambling industry body Responsible Wagering Australia is opposing the bill, saying federal gambling reforms legislated in August are significant and should be allowed to take effect. They include advertising restrictions and tighter rules for inducements. Ms. Davis is expected to introduce her bill to NT Parliament next Wednesday.
1: Labor frontbencher Murray Watt says businesses hiking up prices in the wake of the card surcharge ban need to explain themselves. Since October 1st, businesses have been prohibited from charging customers extra for paying with major credit and debit cards following reforms introduced by the Reserve Bank. Senator Watt has told Channel 7 the cap on interchange fees paid by businesses to banks for processing credit cards fees has also been reduced.
3: So the idea that small businesses or councils or anyone else is all of a sudden having to absorb all of those charges is simply not correct. And if businesses are jacking up their prices significantly for that, then they need to justify that for their customers.
1: The Foreign Affairs Minister says the government has worked with the loved ones of an Australian killed in a suspected mass methanol poisoning in Laos to create a new safety platform for young travellers. Unveiled today, the Travel Smarts program is aimed at walking young people through real-life scenarios they could face while overseas. 2 years ago, 19-year-old Australians Bianca Jones and Molly Morton-Bowles died after consuming what was believed to be tainted drinks at a hostel in Laos. Penny Wong says the parents of Miss Jones have supported the platform's development.
4: Obviously, things like drink spiking, methanol poisoning, these are things we all worry about, and that's why we want to make sure, as we head into schoolies, that more young Australians understand these risks and how to keep themselves safe. Mm-hmm.
1: AI data centre company Firmus has confirmed it has withdrawn its application to list on the ASX, scrapping what was set to be one of Australia's biggest share market floats. The company cited recent market volatility and conditions, saying the offer would not appropriately reflect its long-term growth prospects. Firmus says it will now pursue private market funding while considering other options. Andrew Mountbatten-Windsor has had a minor legal win in the UK High Court after police conceded searches on his homes were unlawful. Here's Europe correspondent Elias Kluwer, who was at the court hearing in London.
5: Andrew Mountbatten-Windsor was arrested in February after police searched his lavish homes in Windsor and at the Royal Estate at Sandringham. The former prince is being investigated over suspicions he provided confidential information to his friend and convicted sex offender Jeffrey Epstein. But after Mr. Mountbatten-Windsor's lawyers challenged the legality of the raids in his homes, police admitted in court that they were unlawful, conceding they were granted by a judge under the wrong section of the UK's Evidence Act. Police have stressed, though, that the investigation into Andrew Mountbatten-Windsor will continue.
1: Returning home, a young bull rider from the Northern Territory town of Berry Springs says he's proud to be representing Australia on the world stage at the Junior Nationals Finals Rodeo Championships in the US. The NFR, which takes place every year in Las Vegas, is touted as the Super Bowl of rodeo and brings together 700 child competitors from around the globe. 10-year-old Tate Carey says he's proud to be representing the country in December and is taking his family tradition to the next level.
6: I've been riding bulls since I was 4 because my dad started doing it. I wanted to start doing it. Usually we do 2 times a week, so then mum just loves cracking the gate and dad just loves it when I get on bulls.
1: And in the weather today, a high chance of showers and thunderstorms across the Lassiter, Tanami and Western Simpson District in the morning, extending throughout the Simpson District.
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8: A look at the weather for Friday, the 9th of October. A windy trough is entering the southwest of the Territory this morning and will track across south of the Territory during Friday today. The northern extent of the trough will stall from the Tanami to the Simpson District during the weekend. There is a high chance of showers in thunderstorms across the Lassiter and Tanami and Western Simpson districts in the morning, extending throughout the Simpson district during the afternoon. Thunderstorms may produce damaging gusts, wind gusts in the Simpson district. Showers and storms clearing from the southwest during the afternoon and evening. There is a slight to medium chance of showers and thunderstorms also in parts of the Barkly, Gregory and Daly districts, mainly during the afternoon. Very hot in the southern Arnhem, eastern Barkly and eastern Simpson districts today, with light to moderate northeast and northwesterly winds north of Elliot. Moderate to fresh and gusty north to northwesterly winds south of Elliot, tending westerly during the day. Winds easing during the evening and becoming southwest to southerly in the Lassiter district. The forecast for Darwin today, partly cloudy with a slight chance of a shower during the afternoon and evening. Light winds becoming north and northwesterly at 15 to 20 kilometres. And we're expecting a top today of 33 degrees.

Yeah, there you go. That was a bit of Tucker Wetmore there with Mr. Misser right here on Mornings with AC. It is currently 8 minutes past eight. Don't forget that is Central Standard Time. It is Friday the 9th of October, and it is the last day of Cyclone Collection, and that is for Zone 3 at Gungray, Palmerston CBD and Durack. If they've already been passed and collected rubbish or cyclone rubbish from your street, that's it for another year. You'll have to do it yourself at the tip. But next week, Zone 4 is starting at Johnson, Sokoli and Farrah, and collection starts on Monday the 12th of October. Residents are asked to place eligible items neatly on the birds the weekend before, so that's this weekend. Residents are encouraged to group similar materials together, such as furniture, metals and white goods, to help collection crews work efficiently and support council's efforts to divert materials from landfill where possible. Eligible items include household white goods, air conditioners, e-waste, steel, bicycles, furniture and household building materials. Residents are reminded that green waste, tyres, batteries, paints, oils, chemicals and other hazardous waste are not accepted as part of the pre-cyclone cleanup. Also today, Rural Seniors Expo on today from 10 a.m. to 2 p.m. at the Cootalinga Central. The free community event is a collaboration between COTA NT, MBN Local and Litchfield Community Library, bringing together local organisations and services to provide practical information, advice and support for older people and their families. You can get along and discover information about aged care, health and well-being, hearing, dementia, finances, concessions, energy costs, community safety, senior discounts, home support, advanced personal planning and much more. There will be free presentations, house activities, giveaways and plenty of opportunities to meet local services and ask questions in person. And once again, it's all happening today at the Cootalinga Central, 425 Stewart Highway, Friday the 9th of October, which is today, from 10 a.m. to 2 p.m. A free entry, everyone welcome. So there you go, the Rural Seniors Expo is on from 10 to 2 p.m. today at Cootalinga Central. Okay, going to keep that country feel happening as I do every morning, Monday to Fridays from 8 through till 9. We've got a bit of Teddy Swims coming your way. What more can I say? And then Lane Pittman with my favourite from him so far, Amen for the Weekend. Right here on Mornings with AC on the TIBA Network, your voice in the bush.

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Yeah, there you go. A bit of Cat Stevens there, Moon Shadow, right here on Mornings with AC. It is 20 minutes past 8. Don't forget that is Central Standard Time. Just a reminder, if you are out and about on the roads, please drive the conditions. If you're heading out from remote communities, check conditions before you do so. Make sure you've got food and water for your journey. Let people know as you travel and around school zones. Stick to speed limits, if not less. Let's make sure our kids are safe. It is World Mental Health Day tomorrow, Saturday. So there you go. It's important. Ask someone. Doesn't matter who it is. Are you okay? And it is, like I said, World Mental Health Day tomorrow, Saturday the 10th of October. But today you got Jackson Browne celebrating his birthday, born in Heidelberg, Germany in 1948. He's 78. US singer-songwriter. He gained early recognition as co-writer of the Eagles' first hit, Take It Easy. His first Australian chart hit was in 1972 with Doctor My Eyes. His 80s hits include Somebody's Baby in 82 and Lawyers in Love in 83. And Sharon Osbourne, born Sharon Levy in London, England in 1952. 74 today, English and American television personality and businesswoman. She's the widow of the Ozzy Osbourne, who sadly passed away last year in 2025. They were married in 1982 and she has been his manager since 1989. And they featured in the reality TV show The Osbournes. Also, Todd Kelly, born in Mildura, Victoria, 1979, is 47 today, Australian racing car driver, V8, that is, won at Bathurst alongside Mark Scaife in 2005. He is the older brother of former V8 supercar and Bathurst 1000 champion Rick Kelly. Also on this day, Hobart, Tasmania was founded in 1804. Blood, Sweat and Tears recorded Spinning Wheel in 1968. And the $50 banknote was introduced into Australia in 1973. And Thomas Tank Engine, narrated by Ringo Starr, premiered on English television back in 1984. So there you go. A few events that happened on this day. A few notables celebrating their special day. If you're celebrating your special day, big congrats from all the team here at TIBA. Just a reminder, World Mental Health Day is tomorrow, Saturday, 10th of October. Please ask someone, are you okay?

0: Yeah, there you go. That was a bit of Dean Lewis there, 7 minutes. You also heard Matika there with I Feel the Earth Move. You are tuned in to Mornings with AC, and it is that time of the day where we have a look at all things weather for the NT. And on the line I have Daniel from the Bureau of Meteorology. Good morning.
1: Good morning, Alan.
0: Hey, can you give us a look at what we're going to expect weather-wise? I know it's been hot, hot, hot, and what's coming up over the weekend, and what those that may be looking at a spot of fishing or boating can expect with the waterways and river systems.
1: Yeah, look, it is getting quite hot. We are starting to see those 40s show up in the forecast and in some of the observations around the place now. Looking at, we got to 40 at Nookay yesterday, going for 40 there today, 41 tomorrow. Other places are generally looking at mostly mid to high 30s, very commonly across the place. And we're starting to see those minimum temperatures really sneak up too. We only got down to 25 degrees in a lot of places this morning, including around Darwin and whatever. It's really only Nullumboy that snuck under the 20-degree mark this morning. Most other places were above it. So that is the pattern we'll see. We could see a little bit more shower and storm activity around today. We do have a trough that's pushing across southern parts of the territory. There is some moisture in a cloud band with that coming through, and that will stretch up through the Barkly and into parts of the top end. But it is much patchier the further north we come. The main focus for that system is down in the centre of the country. So a little bit more shower activity around that might bring some relief to a few people, particularly around western parts, stretching up to just south of Darwin at this stage. Not too much really further east or around the Gulf Coast areas. As we head through into tomorrow, there'll be some lingering impact from that system. Similar sort of areas may again see a few showers or storms, but less likely tomorrow than they are today. And then another system coming through early next week, which again mostly stays to the south, but there could be still a few little showers or storms triggered across parts of the top end. Generally speaking, though, it's going to be still hot and dry for most areas over the next few days. The winds around the coast are being fairly well behaved. The ridging that we've got across the northern parts of the country is relatively light at this stage. So for the most part, winds around the coast over the weekend are 10 to 15 knots or less. A little bit fresher at times in and around the Gulf Carpentaria waters. So we do get up to 15 to 20 knots around the Gove Peninsula and the Rupert Grote Gulf coast for a period there during the weekend. But everybody else is generally lighter, and the lighter winds means mostly season swells a bit smaller too, 1 to 1.5 metres at most, and a lot of people only around about a metre or less over the weekend.
0: No, that sounds fantastic. Look, Daniel, you have a fantastic Friday weekend, and we'll catch up.

0: next week.
1: Catch you then, Alan. Bye.
0: There you go. That was Daniel there from the Bureau of Meteorology. As he said, warm temperatures. Some places are expecting up around the 40, 41 mark today and tomorrow. So it's important that you are sunwise. That means get under the shade when possible. Pop in the aircon if you can. Drink plenty of water and slip, slop, slop. Slip, slop, slap. Reach for that hat. Righto, we've got a bit of Jimmy Barnes coming your way now with Working Class Man. Just want to do a big shout out to all the rangers, male and females, that do a fantastic job looking after land and sea.

Yeah, there you go. That was a bit of Dire Straits there with your latest trick. You also heard one of my favourites from Jimmy Barnes when he went solo, Working Class Man, right here on Mornings with AC. It is 19 minutes away from 9 at 9. We'll have a look at what's happening with the latest news, sport and weather. And we've got DJ B taking you through till 10, and then the lovely Delma from all the way down there at Barunga. And a big shout out to all the mob tuning in at Barunga. And once again, be sunwise, you're looking at temperatures up around the high 30s and 40 mark today and tomorrow. So it's important that you do maintain your level of water and get under the shade when possible. Okay, quickly, library news. Steam Zone at Katharina Library today from 3:30 to 4:30 p.m. Play, explore, discover. And STEAM stands for Science, Technology, Engineering, Arts and Maths. So there you go, that's all happening today. And don't forget, tomorrow you've got Family Story Time on at the Darwin and Katharina Libraries from 10 to 10:30 a.m. Also, today at Palmerston, you've got every day, that is, you've got 3D printing services available to the public at the City of Palmerston Library for free. And that's pretty amazing. You can get 3D printing is a process that creates three-dimensional objects from a digital design file. Printer builds the object layer by layer using plastic filament, allowing for the creation of a detailed and customised item. So there you go. If you want to bring something to life, pop into the Palmerston Library there and you get access to the 3D printing.

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0: Children from Wadio Community there joining us this morning. That's it for me for another Friday, another week. Don't forget you can catch me every Monday to Friday from 8 through till 9. Coming up at 9, a look at the latest news, sport and weather. Then you got DJB taking you through the morning sesh up until 10. And then the lovely Delma from Barunga taking you through till midday. Until next week, be safe, enjoy your weekend. Bo-bo.
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2: Good morning, Darlene Jean Wong with ABC News. The peak body representing some of Australia's largest gambling companies has hit back at proposed laws set to enter Northern Territory Parliament. If passed, independent politician Justine Davis's bill would impact the 50 online bookmakers licensed in the NT and their customers nationwide. Among the proposed changes are deposit caps for young adults and a complete ban on inducements such as bonus bets. Responsible Wagering Australia is opposing the bill, describing it as a blunt, one-size-fits-all approach. About 100 members of the Outlaws Motorcycle Club are expected to arrive in Alice Springs on Sunday and remain for several days. Northern Territory Police say the club members will be staying at the Ross River Resort as part of a national run. NT Police Assistant Commissioner James Gray Spence says there will be extra police presence in town enforcing road rules, as well as rules that apply to Outlaw Motorcycle Club members in pubs.
3: Licensees cannot have people with gang paraphernalia and patches on the premises. So you'll see an increase of high visibility police walking through those licensed premises and assisting licensees enforcing those license conditions.
2: Finance Minister Katie Gallagher says a decision by the tax office to ban credit card payments will only affect a small proportion of Australian businesses. The ATO has announced it will no longer accept credit card payments from the end of November in response to the Reserve Bank's decision to ban surcharge fees. Senator Gallagher is urging businesses to look at other options to pay their bills.
4: My advice was it's still a relatively small part of the small business community, but I'm not discounting the fact that they are raising very serious concerns about this. I don't want to use that to diminish the concerns that those who do use it are making.
2: A Central Australian paediatric endocrinologist says high rates of type 2 diabetes in pregnant women will lead to the next generation developing the disease at a younger age. New guidelines now recommend First Nations children be screened for diabetes from the age of 8. Dr. Angela Titmus says type 2 diabetes in the Northern Territory is an intergenerational epidemic.
5: Each generation, the age at which someone gets diabetes gets younger. And we know in the Northern Territory, and particularly in Central Australia, that we have the highest rates of type 2 diabetes in pregnancy.
2: Overseas, a Brazilian Supreme Court justice has issued an arrest warrant for Eduardo Bolsonaro weeks before the country's presidential runoff. Here's Francis Du.
6: Eduardo Bolsonaro is a brother of presidential candidate Flavio Bolsonaro, who is running against incumbent Luiz Inácio Lula da Silva. He was sentenced in June to 4 years in prison for lobbying the Trump administration. The former politician lives in Texas and is accused of encouraging U.S. sanctions against members of Brazil's government. Supreme Court Justice Alexandre de Moraes has also cancelled his Brazilian passport. The decision comes less than 3 weeks before the presidential runoff.
2: Supporters of alleged sexual assault victims have gathered outside New York's Supreme Court as scrutiny grows over rape allegations linked to Cornell University. A woman identified by the pseudonym Jane Doe alleged she was gang raped by several men on campus in 2024. Activists say the case is prompting broader concerns about women's rights and safety and are calling for more people to take action. Women's March Executive Director Rachel O'Leary Carmona says women need to organize and make their voices heard.
7: I think women are generally underreacting to the threats that we're facing in 2026. And so I think that moving into action, moving into a stance of making demands, moving into a stance of building collective power, you know, is where we're at.
2: If you or someone you know needs support, contact 1-800-RESPECT, 1-800-737-732. And Australia's Test cricketers say they haven't spent too much time reflecting on their last series in South Africa ahead of the opening match of a three-match series. The Aussies returned for the first time since the 2018 series, which gave rise to the scandal known as Sandpapergate, leading to suspensions for David Warner, Steve Smith and Cameron Bancroft, and ultimately the resignation of coach Darren Lehman. Captain Pat Cummins says the side is happy to leave it in the past.
8: We've spoken about it a little bit. You know, the crowds get rowdy or whatever, and if someone needs an extra helping hand, then we're around. But to be honest, it's so long ago, we as a group move on from things pretty quickly. So, yeah, it hasn't taken up too much of our time, to be honest.
0: Hello, my name is Natsuho Kawasaki. I'm from Tokyo. こんにちは。私の名前は川崎夏穂です。東京から来ました。You are listening to TVer Radio, Your Voice in the Beast.

0: Yes, good morning and happy Friday. Yay for Friday. Yeah. Weekend just around the corner. All right. Hey, it's me, DJ B. I messed you up, so I'm back in the studio. I'm going to keep you company for an hour of power. Nothing but fun and games, a few jokes, some great music, and yeah, some great company. Anyway, speaking of the playlist so far, I've been working on it. I'm going to stick to the 60s, 70s. Well, you know how I do it. I just time warp all over the musical genres. So, got some Bonnie Tyler, some Huey Lewis in the news, some ABBA, Bob Sig, and the Silver Bullet Band. That's one of the coolest names ever for a band, hey. Linda Ronstadt, some Ice House, Pat Benatar. Yeah, Status Quo, and the list goes on. But there is still room for you to make a request if you want to hear your favourite song. Maybe your morning's not going along too good. Well, we all know that music can change the frequency of someone's day, make them feel a bit better. So, yeah, please feel free to contact me and make a request. All right, giddy up, let's get back to the music. Coming up next, it's a heartache. Bonnie Tyler, yeah, interesting voice she has. And also, a good question from Huey Lewis in the news. Do you believe in love? Hey, thanks for your company here across the Tiba Radio Network. Let's get back to it.
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4: Yeah, truly appreciate your company across the Tiba Radio network as we cruise through this beautiful Friday morning weekend just around the corner. But hey, did you know that today, if you are in the Darwin, Rural or Palmerston area, the Seniors Expo is on today? Yeah, it starts at 10 a.m. to 2 p.m. It's at Coolalinga Central Supermarket Shopping Centre. Quite a cool place out there. Anyway, the free community event is a collaboration between COTA NT, NBN Local and Literal Community Library. Yeah, bringing together local organisations and services to provide practical information, advice and support for older people and their families. That's cool. Come along to discover information about aged care, health and well-being, hearing, dementia, finances, concessions, energy costs, community safety, seniors discounts, home support, advanced personal planning, and much more. So that sounds like a pretty cool place to be, hey, especially if you have elderly parents. I know I'm kind of getting into that stage now. So I actually might head out there because it sounds like some great information. So if you are in the area, maybe head out to the Coolalinga Central Supermarket Shopping Centre. There also will be free presentations, health activities, giveaways, and plenty of opportunities to meet local services and ask questions in person. You can't get better than that. So don't forget, it's free entry, 10 a.m. to 2 p.m. this Friday, Coolalinga Central. Yeah, it's on the Stuart Highway. So head along and get the information that you may require. Okay, also the cyclone cleanup is continuing in Zone 4, which is Zuccoli and Farrah. So collection starts Monday the 12th, which is, yeah, next Monday. But it gives them plenty of time to actually sort out the stuff. Do I really need that? Do I want that? You know, some hoarders, hey, keep things around for 10 years and you still don't use it. Anyway, let's get back to the music. This is ABBA, Take a Chance on Me, still the same, Bob Seger, and One of These Nights from the Eagles. If you

That was Classic Eagles, One of These Nights. Before that, Bob Seger, Silver Bullet Band, still the same. Before that, Take a Chance on Me, ABBA, still to come. Linda Ronstadt, Paul, Pitiful Me, My Obsession, Ice House. But at this point in time on the show, I just want to send out birthday shout-outs for all those people having their special day today. Yeah, happy you. Well, lucky you. Hopefully you get biggest mop of presents and get spoiled rotten. From everyone here at Team Radio, we wish you nothing but the best. Hey, did you know that today, right, is International Beer and Pizza Day? Yay! On a Friday, too. Perfect. Beer and Pizza Day. Lovely. It's also World Egg Day. Yeah, the eggs, aren't they just a source of great food? I mean, you can boil them, you can roast, cook them, all kinds of things with eggs, hey? Yeah, National Egg Day, so let's celebrate the egg. But the chicken also, big shout out to chickens because they make eggs. But I've got a quick egg joke for you. Why don't dinosaurs lay eggs? Because they're extinct. Get it? Extinct. Sorry, I'll stop. Did you know that it's also National Curiosity Day? Curious Events Day. Get out there and satisfy your curiosity. Yeah, with things that make you curious, I guess. As the old saying goes, curiosity killed the cat. It's kind of meant to keep people as a warning not to be too curious, but there's more to the saying than that. So the actual saying goes, curiosity killed the cat, but satisfaction brought it back. Yeah. Anyway, moving on. It's also World Post Day. World Postal Day. And also it's World National Moldy Cheese Day. So yeah, there's a lot of special days today. Also your birthday. But also on this day in history, did you know that this is what probably one of the best shows ever, Hey Hey It's Saturday, was hosted by Daryl Summers. It began on Channel 9 in Melbourne in 1971. Every Saturday night, that was the show to watch. The Bankard made its debut in Australia back in 1974. And also, lastly, Google announced that they had purchased YouTube for, $1.65 billion. Yeah, this is back in 2006.